Solution. Avery Sharp on Jazz a la Mode on NEPM. We will hear more new recordings later in the show from drummer Matt Wilson, pianist, vocalist Kelly Green, as well as new recordings from South African saxophonist Linda Sisakani. Also later in this evening show, we will have birthday shout-outs to vocalist, pianist, actor Harry Connick Jr., and bassist Victor Wooten, and pianist Dave Burrell. Let's get things going with three of the artists that will be appearing at the Williamstown Jazz Festival tomorrow and Sunday. First, the Cookers with the tune The Mystery of Monifa Brown, followed by the saxophonist Chris Allen with his tune Hopewell, and concluding with the tune Lotus Flower by trombonist conch shell player Steve Touré. By the way, tomorrow will also be the 78th birthday of the great trombonist and conch shell player, Steve Touré. For more information about the festival, go to jazzintheberkshires.org.

Avery Sharp on Jazz a la Mode on NEPM. That was Lotus Flower, a tune by trombonist Steve Touré from a 1999 Verve Records recording also titled Lotus Flower, with Steve Touré on trombone, Regina Carter violin, Akua Dixon cello, Mulgrew Miller piano, Buster Williams bass, Louis Nash drums. Tomorrow will be the 78th birthday of the great trombonist conch shell player. His conch shell playing is something to see and hear. Steve and I have been on tour together over the years, and he has an array of conch shells that he's able to get incredible sounds from. He has also been a member of the NBC Saturday Night Live band for decades. Before that was saxophonist Chris Allen with his tune Hopewell, originally released in 2012 and now released in June 2026 on the Truth Revolution record label, with Chris Allen, alto saxophone, Zakai Curtis piano, Luquez Curtis bass, Eric McPherson drums. And we begin with the Cookers and the George Cable's tune, The Mystery of Monifa Brown, from a 2021 Gearbox Records release titled Look Out, with Donald Harrison on alto saxophone, Cecil McBee on bass, Billy Hart drums, George Cable's piano, Billy Harper tenor saxophone, Eddie Henderson trumpet, and Dave Wise trumpet. These are three of the artists, the Cookers, Chris Allen, and Steve Touré, that will be appearing at the Williamstown Jazz Festival tomorrow and Sunday. For more information about the festival, go to jazzintheberkshires.org. Up next, we have two tunes from a new release from pianist Donald Vega. The first is Para Aquabella, then his tune La Flor y El Toro, then a tune from a new release from South African saxophonist Linda Sikakani, the tune Uzalo.

Uzalo. This tune is from the new Blue Note Records release titled Linda. This from South African saxophonist Linda Sisakhani. His first name and the name of the album, Linda, means wait or be patient in the Nguni language. Before that was the tune La Flor y el Toro. And we begin with the tune Para Aquabella. Both of these from a new release from pianist Donald Vega on Imaginary Records, The Side Door, titled Play It Forward. Avery Sharp on Jazz a la Mode on NEPM. I want to remind you that we have great music coming up tomorrow with Kari and Jury and Jazz Safari at 8 p.m. And remind you that Jazz a la Mode is on every week night at 8 p.m. starting Mondays and Wednesdays, hosted by the founder of Jazz a la Mode some 40 plus years ago, Tom Rainey. 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Up next, birthday shout-outs to pianist Dave Burrell and pianist, vocalist, actor Harry Connick Jr.

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Spot, written and performed by pianist, vocalist, actor Harry Connick Jr., a 2005 Marcellus Music Rounder Records release titled Occasion, Connick on Piano Volume 2. Produced by Branford Marcellus, and Branford is playing saxophone on this recording as well. Before that was the tune With Imagination, I'll Get There, from a 1991 recording from Harry Connick Jr. titled Blue Light, Red Light. Today is the 59th birthday of the great vocalist, pianist, actor born in New Orleans, Louisiana in 1967, and was a student of Ellis Marcellus, the patriarch of one of the most famous families in jazz, the Marcellus family. And we began with the tune I Only Have Eyes for You, a solo piano release from pianist Dave Burrell from a 2005 Splash Records label release titled Marty Pargy. Today is the 86th birthday of Herman Davis Burrell. Professionally known as Dave Burrell, the great pianist was born in Middletown, Ohio in 1940. He has worked with many greats like Archie Shepp, Pharoah Sanders, and Marion Brown. Avery Sharp on Jazz a la Mode at 88.5 NEPM, WFCR FM and HD Amherst, and WNNZ 640 AM Westfield, and at NEPM.com.

Avery Sharp on Jazz a la Mode on NEPM. That was the great vocalist Abby Lincoln with her tune Bird Alone from a 1991 Verve Records release titled You Gotta Pay the Band, with Abby Lincoln vocals, Stan Getz tenor saxophone, Hank Jones piano, Charlie Hayden bass, Mark Johnson drums, Maxine Roach on viola. Before that was the Beatles tune Norwegian Wood, and we began with the jazz standard Cherokee from a 1997 Compass Records release titled What Did He Say? These tunes as interpreted by the great bassist Victor Wooten. Today's the great bassist's 62nd birthday, born in Mountain Home, Idaho.

Effendi. The McCoy Tyner tune as interpreted by the pianist educator Mark Levine from a 2001 Left Coast Clave record release titled Serengeti. Before that was the trumpeter Arturo Sandoval with his tune Solitude, a 2022 Metz Jax entertainment release titled Rhythm and Soul. Arturo Sandoval will be appearing at the Williamstown Jazz Festival Sunday. For more information about the festival, go to jazzintheberkshires.org. We began with the tune Festival. New release from drummer Matt Wilson, titled Love is the Whole Thing, We Are Only Pieces. With Tia Fuller on alto saxophone, Don Clement on piano, Jeff Lederer on tenor saxophone, and Ben Allison bass. Avery Sharp on Jazz a la Mode on NEPM. 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Later, immediately following Jazz a la Mode, stay tuned for Jazz Night in America with host Christian McBride. How Jackie McLean's legacy shaped Hartford's jazz scene. Hartford, Connecticut became a destination for jazz thanks to the arrival of alto saxophonist Jackie McLean over 50 years ago. We'll hear from students who are carrying on his legacy in the city and beyond.

Tongue Twister, a new release from pianist, singer, composer Kelly Green on Green Soul Studios and La Reverse Records label. The recording titled Eat Your Greens. Before that was the tune Gone from the great bassist Ron Carter from a 2007 Blue Note release titled Dear Miles, with Ron Carter bass, Stephen Scott piano, Peyton Crosley drums, Roger Skitero percussion. And we begin with Steve Torre and his interpretation of the Yusef Lateef tune, Morning, from a 1995 Antilles Records release titled Rhythm Within, with Steve Torre on conch shells and trombone. Steve Torre will be appearing at the Williamstown Jazz Festival. For more information about the festival, go to jazzintheberkshires.org.

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2: This is Jazz Night in America. I'm Christian McBride. This is a story about Hartford, Connecticut. A relatively small city smack dab in between New York and Boston that is dubbed the insurance capital of the world. But when it comes to jazz, the city is shockingly hip. Right up there with the likes of Philadelphia, Houston, and New Orleans, Hartford has become a hotbed of talent and a destination for young musicians looking to learn the craft for over 50 years. It boasts the longest-running free jazz concert series, Paul Brown's Monday Night Jazz. Hartford is happening. The story of jazz in the area, though, can't be told without the introduction of the man who made the city what it is today, Jackie McLean. Jackie McLean, also known as J-Mac, was one of the most fierce and swinging alto saxophonists in the history of jazz. Born and raised in Harlem, Jackie was surrounded by the music from his family, his neighborhood peers like Sonny Rollins, and the local legends he learned from, Bud Powell, Thelonious Monk, and Charlie Parker. But what got him known was his alto saxophone sound. Oh man, that undeniable J-Mac sound.
3: Jackie McLean's sound, extremely resonant.
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2: That's Jackie McLean.
6: I tried to sound like Lester Young and Dexter Gordon, and so, but when I heard Bird, I felt more like playing. He inspired me to keep playing the alto saxophone.
2: After Charlie Parker passed away in 1955, Jackie carried the alto torch into the forefront of the hard bop movement. At just 20 years old, he played on Miles Davis's debut solo record. He was playing with Charles Mingus, Hank Mobley, Art Blakey, and the Jazz Messengers. And from 1955 to 1965, Jackie recorded 28 records as a leader. Whew. That is one preposterously prolific cat. This hour, we're going to hear stories from family, friends, colleagues, and students of J-Mac, all which color the story of Hartford, Connecticut. But first, some music. We're going to kick things off with the tune Jackie McLean would often begin his live sets with. And according to his bassist, Nat Reeves, it was pretty ferocious.
3: We would start off with that edge, that energy at the first song. He said that they should probably pass off some asbestos suits to the front row because the band has so much fire and power that we don't want anybody to get hurt.
2: Look out now. This is Jackie McLean and the Jackie Mac Attack live from 1991 with Minor March.

0: Minor March from alto saxophonist Jackie McLean and the Jackie Mac Attack Band live in 1991. Featuring Hotep Idris Galeta on piano, Nat Reeves on bass, and Carl Allen on drums. If you were a performing musician in New York City between 1940 and 1967, in order to play live at clubs, you were required to hold a cabaret identification card issued by the NYPD. Cabaret cards were incredibly controversial. The police would often revoke artists' cabaret cards without hesitation for minor offenses or drug charges. I recommend you check out Jazz Night's video short on the subject. Even though musicians could record albums without a cabaret card, the loss of cards took out a major source of income and made life difficult. Many well-known musicians lost their cards at one point. Charlie Parker, Billie Holiday, Thelonious Monk, and Jackie McLean.
1: When I lost my cabaret card, it was very difficult for me. I couldn't work because I couldn't play in any clubs under my name. Mm-hmm. There were a few times that I used an alias when I worked with Mingus and a couple other jobs. Mm-hmm. I used the name John Linwood. But this sort of put me on another course.
0: That other course was the road of teaching and mentorship. At first, in his home of New York City in the 60s, Jackie ran a drum and bugle corps in the Robert Kennedy-founded program Mobilization for Youth, gave private saxophone lessons, and worked on arts programs with children in Harlem through How You Act. Here's a little bit of 116th and Lenox, named after a well-known intersection in Harlem.

playing on the alto saxophone with 116th and Lennox. From his 1961 record, Swing, Swang, Swingin', featuring Walter Bishop Jr. on piano, Jimmy Garrison on bass, and Art Taylor on drums. At a performance in New York, Jackie was approached by a group of college students hoping to convince him to come up to their school to teach a course on African American music. After a meeting at the school, McLean started teaching one day a week, and then two, and then three, at the University of Hartford. When Jazz Night in America returns, Jackie McLean makes his way to Hartford, Connecticut to start something special. I'm Christian McBride.

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3: I'm stand-up comedian Josh Gondelman, and I'll be at the Iron Horse in Northampton on January 30th as part of NEPM's Smart and Funny People series. 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
4: Welcome back to Jazz Night in America. I'm Christian McBride. In the late 1960s, alto saxophonist and educator Jackie McLean began making his way to the University of Hartford in Connecticut to teach classes on culture, history, and music. This led to him founding the African American Music Department at the university's Hart School of Music. The department had humble beginnings, with early classes being taught in a trailer on a campus field. The program at Jackie's place in Hartford became a little more permanent when he moved his family up to Connecticut.
5: I'm Dolly McLean. I'm the wife of Jackie McLean.
4: The move to Hartford was not exactly easy for Dolly.
5: I was born in New York, went to school there, raised there. I didn't know anything about any place else. I did not want to leave New York. I was devastated.
4: Dolly took a job at the city's art museum, the Wadsworth Athenaeum, as a community liaison.
5: I said community liaison. I didn't know what to do. I began to just move out and begin to meet with various people in many of the nonprofit organizations. Of course, there were no arts here or anything. At the Athenaeum, there was not one slide even of the work of an African-American artist.
4: It should be mentioned that Hartford has historically been one of the most economically and racially segregated cities in the country. And at the time of the McLeans' arrival, there were very few opportunities for children and people of color in the city, especially in North Hartford. Jackie and Dolly wanted to change that.
5: Jackie had met some of the local musicians here. They began doing Monday night workshops wherever they could find space. Jackie would actually go to people's homes and get the kids and bring them to those sessions so that he could expose them to the music.
4: This would lead to the McLeans founding the Artist Collective, a community organization dedicated to empowering local children through arts and culture programs, celebrating the contributions of the African diaspora. A continuation on the route Jackie found himself on in New York City.
5: We had a lot of young people who came through, a lot of the boys, and Jackie was extremely concerned. It's why the collective exists. He saw many of the same problems in North Hartford that he knew about in Harlem and New York, and that's why the collective existed.
4: Jackie McLean.
6: I feel fortunate about it, and it's enabled me to try and eliminate and prevent and help young people to stay away from bad street things like drugs, and help motivate young people into the arts. We teach drama, music, the visual arts, and dance to inner city people.
5: A great deal of what we did at the collective was cultural. and historically African-American culture. That was what Jackie felt our youngsters needed. They needed to understand who they were beyond slavery.
4: Dolly McLean served as the executive director of the Artist Collective for decades, helping generations of children from the area. She retired in 2018. And despite being a New Yorker by birth, Dolly reflects fondly on the years she has spent in Hartford.
5: Well, it's his home. Now this is home. I don't think I've been to New York for about 5 years. I don't miss it anymore. This became home.
4: From the 1961 record Jackie's Bag, here's a number he dedicated to his wife, Dolly. This is A Ballad for Dolly.

0: That was A Ballad for Dahl, with Jackie McLean on alto saxophone, Blue Mitchell on trumpet, Tina Brooks on tenor saxophone, Kenny Drew on piano, Paul Chambers on bass, and Art Taylor on drums. A lot of students went through the Artist Collective. Many of them have gone on to do great things in the music world, and a few stand out to Dolly.
1: I think of Jimmy Green, of course, immediately.
0: Jimmy Green is one of the premier tenor saxophonists of his generation. He's toured and recorded with the likes of Harry Connick Jr., Horace Silver, and Chick Corea. And as a band leader, he's released a slew of highly lauded records. Jimmy started out, though, as an eager high schooler in Bloomfield, Connecticut. He recalls the first time he met Jackie McLean.
2: Pulling up outside of the building, a lot of the windows were open. That sound that I heard kind of cascading out the windows, Jackie McLean's sound, it was something I'll never forget. He developed this system of exercises that increase the breadth and kind of the resonance of your sound. And I did it every day from the time I was 15, you know, and I still do it.
0: Jackie took Jimmy under his wing and prescribed him ways to build his skills as a musician.
2: He would give me a project, projects that he wouldn't expect to hear from me for months and months, you know. But I would call him the next week and say, Mr. McLean, I got it done. Like, what's next, you know? So he could see how hungry I was and how much I really wanted to play this music and wanted to develop.
0: Let's check out one of Jimmy's compositions based on a chord progression that Jimmy learned directly from Jackie. This is Big Guy.

0: Big Guy, with Jimmy Green on tenor saxophone, Kevin Hayes on keyboards, Ben Williams on bass, and Otis Brown III on drums. From Jimmy Green's 2017 album, Flowers, Beautiful Life, Volume 2. If you can play music, it doesn't necessarily mean you can teach. It's a skill that needs to be honed, just like shedding on your instrument. When Jackie McLean started teaching in Hartford, there weren't many academic or community institutions that taught jazz. It was learned on the bandstand, in the community. And that's what made Jackie's teaching style special.
1: It took me a while to really get perspective on what his teaching style was and why it was so effective and why I think it should be followed more closely, I guess, in academia. It's that the way he taught was very close to the way he learned.
0: Saxophonist and educator Jimmy Green.
1: If you think about where the music we call jazz or African-American music comes from, it's taught by doing, by being around a master musician with your instrument, hearing them play, playing back what they play, getting corrected by that master musician, participating in playing with that master musician in an apprenticeship type relationship.
2: I know how he plays. I'm just kidding. I know how Lee plays because I've been listening to you play for a few years. I know how David plays. I'm beginning to learn how some of you other guys play better. But learn and change. You take this opportunity to Paul help you build that repertoire so you can learn how to do it.
3: The wrong way. No, in the beginning you played it right. Then the last two times you played,
0: After Jimmy graduated from high school, he made his way to the University of Hartford to continue his studies with Jackie McLean. To him, Jackie was much more than a teacher.
1: He was very interested in passing on a legacy. He was invested in being a mentor to you, you know, and it extended way past the teacher-student dynamic. He was interested in me as a man, you know, as a young man who was growing, and he always warned me of a lot of pitfalls, you know, that could happen. He was very interested in my academics apart from the classes or lessons I had with him. When someone invests in you like that, you know, when someone believes in you in that kind of way, it makes you want to do the same.
0: Jimmy is now a professor of music and co-coordinator of jazz studies at Western Connecticut State University, about an hour west of Hartford. Passing it on. Here's a little bit of Jimmy Green with a song he wrote in honor of his mentor. This is Mr. McLean.

0: That was Jimmy Green with Mr. McLean. Darren Barrett on trumpet, Steve Davis on trombone, Aaron Goldberg on piano, Khalil Bell on percussion, Dwayne Berno on bass, Eric McPherson on drums, and Jimmy Green himself on the tenor saxophone. After the break, we go to Hartford to see and hear how Jackie McLean's influence changed the artistic fabric of the city and beyond. This is Jazz Night in America. I'm Christian McBride.
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0: You're listening to Jazz Night in America. I'm Christian McBride. Jackie McLean died in 2006. Nearly two decades later, his presence still resonates in Hartford. In the north end of the city, there's a large mural of Jackie playing his horn. And nearby, you'll find a street named after him, Jackie McLean Way, where his community nonprofit, the Artist Collective, stands. The program he founded at the university is now named the Jackie McLean Institute of Jazz. Local public school music programs, festivals, clubs are all at a level never seen before in the state. But his presence is most felt through the legions of musicians who studied under him or passed through his programs in the city. Some born and raised in the area, some making their way to Hartford for college.
2: We can boast such a wonderful list of alums that are out there recording, touring, playing, living in New York, living all over the world and playing.
0: That's trombonist and former student of Jackie McLean, Steve Davis, who taught at the University of Hartford for years. He's not lying when he talks about the deep list of alums, musicians like bassist Desron Douglas, tenor saxophonist Wayne Escoffrey, harpist Brandy Younger, drummer Cindy Blackman Santana, Eric McPherson, and Jonathan Barber.
3: Hi, I'm Jonathan Barber, musician, and I'm from Hartford, Connecticut.
0: Jonathan is one of the most dynamic young drummers on the scene. As a band leader and as an in-demand sideman for the likes of Pat Metheny, Nicholas Payton, and his former teacher Steve Davis, he also went through both the Artist Collective and the University of Hartford.
3: It was kind of like a rite of passage. You went to the Artist Collective, and then you went to the University of Hartford.
0: Jonathan was in the first generation of students to enter those programs without the master present.
3: The month that I auditioned was the same month that Mr. McLean passed away. I remember a heaviness in that building, but it was also such a fire on everyone that was working there to kind of push his legacy and kind of get to work and really try to take the community to another level and, you know, pass along what Jack McLean has instilled in them.
0: Carrying on the legacy. That's a huge component of being a part of this community. It became the key theme of Jonathan's 2020 album, Legacy Holder. Let's hear a tune about his pride for his home city. This is Son of Hartford.

0: was drummer Jonathan Barber and his group Vision Ahead with Son of Hartford. The group includes Godwin Louis on alto saxophone, Andrew Renfro on guitar, Tabor Gable on keyboards, and Matt Dwanzik on bass. After going to the Artist Collective and the University of Hartford, Jonathan Barber spent years on the New York City scene building his chops. He recently made the decision to come back home.
1: I felt it was necessary for me to give back and teach. You know, I consider myself young still, but I kind of done a lot and interacted with a lot of great musicians who are here and also who are not here. So I thought it was important to be this big brother to my younger brothers and sisters playing this music. And, you know, not for nothing, I think it's also kind of following the footsteps of Jackie McLean as far as coming to Hartford and establishing something that people can benefit from and grow.
0: Jonathan is now an instructor at the University of Connecticut and has settled once again in Hartford. The Hartford that is no longer the stopover between New York and Boston. It's a city that's as soulful as its adopted son. It's McLean scene.
1: Hartford is just a nurturing place. I think it's a place all about exploring and really celebrating each other and celebrating the art and taking pride in their culture. I'm so proud to be a part of the Hartford community.
0: Steve Davis.
2: Jackie McLean made Hartford a destination.
0: Dolly McLean.
3: It's a destination and it's a small jazz mecca. It's warming and it's very gratifying.
0: We're going to take you home with another one from the professor. Jackie McLean with McLean Scene.

0: This is Brent Benoulis, host of Saturday Night Last Call, during which WETF concludes another broadcast week of jazz programming. I cordially invite you to join me at 11 p.m. Saturday for an hour of quality late-night listening. Meanwhile, stay right here on WETF-LP, the jazz station in South Bend, for the best in jazz all day and all night.
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3: 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Stan the man navigating us through some really great music. 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

Everybody's Bopping. John Hendricks' composition, Dave Lambert and Annie Ross accompanying. And they were the hottest new group in jazz back in 1960. The Ike Isaacs Trio played the music and featured there on the trumpet, Sweets Edison. Ahead of that, this National Patriots Day, we're celebrating the music and the centennial of John Coltrane all month here on the Night Owl. Born September 23rd, 1926, Hamlet, North Carolina. And Night Owl took off with Coltrane's solo with when he was with the Miles Davis Band back in 1961. This is my favorite solo by Coltrane. If you listen, he did a little technique there called circular breathing. If you didn't, you missed it. Someday My Prince Will Come is the name of the recording. Hank Mobley is also on this this album. Wynton Kelly, piano, Paul Chambers, bass, and either Jimmy Cobb or Philly Joe Jones, the drummer. You're aboard the Night Owl Jazz Flight, taking you on that musical journey to that place. You'll know when you get there.

Charlie Parker's Aliucha off drummer Richard Barretta's latest Another Kind of Bird, reimagining Charlie Parker. And it's brand new. Started that set with the Blue Moods off their latest Directions and Expressions, Boplicity, Miles Davis composition, Eli Howell trombone, Diego Rivera on the sax, Ben Jalise vibraphone, Art Hirahara piano, Boris Kozlov bass, Vinny Sparazza on the drums. It's the Night Owl giving flight to imagination.

guitar and keyboards. That's off his latest Slight Accent. And we heard his composition second time around with Peter Horvath also on keyboards, David Belove on bass, Michael Spiro percussion, Phil Hawkins steel pans, Chloe Jean and Michelle Hawkins doing the vocal work there. And we opened up that set with the number one jazz recording in the country this week for the seventh week in a row, Emmett Cohen, Universal Truth. And the tune, John Coltrane's Blue Train. Yasushi Nakamura bass, Jeremy Pelt trumpet, George Coleman and Tibon Pinnicott tenor saxes, and Joe Farnsworth on the drums. This Night Owl Jazz Flight is approaching our destination. Flight attendants, prepare for landing. Passengers, please make sure your seats are upright and fasten your seat belts.

His composition, Make It So. And ahead of that, we heard from saxophonist Justin Pierce of his latest release, Sway. Ellington's In a Sentimental Mood. And we opened up the set with Michael Deese, known for his trombone work on the baritone saxophone, with his big band of

Night Owl has landed. We thank you for flying Night Owl Jazz Flight. And we certainly hope you had an enjoyable flight. Look forward to you joining us again on the Night Owl. Jazz flights take off Monday through Friday, 11 p.m. Eastern from the jazz station WETFLP South Bend, Indiana, circling the globe on the World Wide Web at jazzradio.wetf.com.

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This is Lori Williams, your jazz songbird, coming to you from Atlanta, Georgia. 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

We started off today's Collector's Choice with James Moody playing Last Train from Overbrook. Really, really good tune, really good saxophone player. We're going to devote some of the time this set to James Moody, not all of it, but some of it. Here's James Moody playing Swonderful.

great, great saxophone player playing I Can't Get Started. Before that, James Moody, he played Swanderful. You are tuned to 105.7 FM WETF in South Bend, Indiana. Yours very truly, the Phantom of the Opera, Mike Finnerty, taking great pleasure in playing jazz here for you. And here's Louis Jordan, and he's going to sing and play Sweet Lorraine.

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1: He was what?
0: He was obnoxicated.
1: He was what?
0: He was inebriated.
1: He was what?
0: Well, he was just plain drunk.
1: Well, all right, then.
0: He sure was salty with the bartender. Bartender's trying to make him buy another drink. Zeke told the bartender, ain't no need of me buying no drinks when everybody else is buying them. I'm gonna drink to everybody's health till I ruin my own.
2: Open the door, Richard!
0: Why, he don't know who he's throwing out of that joint. Why, I'll go back in that joint and take a short stick and bust it down to the ground.
2: Open the door, Richard!
0: But I hate to be caught out on the street like this, cause it makes you look so common. And I know I ain't common, cause I got class I ain't never used yet. But I guess I better get on in the house, cause I don't want my pastor to catch me out like this.
2: Hey, Richard, open the door!
0: Now look at that old woman across the street, done stuck her head out of the window, calling her sister. Look at her hunching her sister, saying, ain't that him? Ain't that him? Yes, it's me! And I'm drunk again!
2: Open the door, Richard!
0: I know he's in there because I got on the clothes. They can't throw him out because I owe just as much back rent here as he does. Imagine that old woman charging us $3 a month and getting mad because we 12 months in the arrears. Come meet me last Thursday saying, ain't you boys gonna give me some back rent? I told her she'd be lucky if she got some front rent.

Louis Jordan and his comedic hit, Open the Door, Richard. I remember there was a protest in Chicago while Richard Daley was the mayor, and they were out in the hallway outside of his office chanting, Open the door, Richard. Richard, why don't you open that door? That was pretty funny. Before that, Louis Jordan did Sweet Lorraine. And here's Wingy Minone, a great, great, but unsung jazz trumpeter who was called Wingy because I believe he lost a hand or an arm in an accident, an industrial accident, so didn't affect his playing any. This is Wingy Minone and his Jump Jammers, and they're going to do Big Leg Mama.

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Gene Ammons and Tom Archer playing Jump for Boppers. 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A lot of them around. Before that, Tom Archer sang Whiskey. Might have been the reason why he was unsung. Little comedic little tune there. But Wiggy Minone before that, playing Last Call for Alcohol. And before that, Wiggy Minone played Big Leg Mama. Here's Blue Lou Barker, speaking of legs. She's going to sing Don't You Feel My Leg.

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Don't you feel my leg? Don't you feel my leg? 'Cause if you feel

Red Saunders and his orchestra, with Joe Williams on the vocals singing Mistreatin' Woman Blues. Before that, Billy Eckstine sang She's Got the Blues for Sale. Been there, done that. Before that, Bessie Smith sang I Want a Little Sugar in My Bowl. Before that, Blue Lou Barker sang Don't You Feel My Leg. And we're going to conclude this first set of today's Collector's Choice with Illinois Jacquet. And with Count Basie on the organ, they're going to do Fat Man Boogie. And you are tuned to 105.7 FM WETF in South Bend, Indiana, your source for jazz, streaming 24 hours a day, 7 days a week from jazzradiowetf.org. 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

We started off our second set of today's Collector's Choice from the Peter Gunn soundtrack. If you've never seen Peter Gunn, it was a detective show in the late 50s. We heard Henry Mancini and his orchestra. And here's the theme music from another late 50s detective show. This is Donald Byrd and Pepper Adams, and they're going to play Mr. Lucky.

two versions of the theme music to the Mr. Lucky TV show. We just heard Henry Mancini. And before that, Donald Byrd and Pepper Adams played the theme song to Mr. Lucky. And now we're going on over to Charlie Mingus and Friends featuring Gene Ammons. We're going to hear...

Gene Ammon. Our next tune is entitled ESP.

Mm-hmm.

0: Charles Mingus. 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There will only be one. We'll be back in 15 minutes. Take a bow for the band. Orchestra, please stand.
1: Charlie Mingus and his orchestra featuring Gene Ammons. We just heard the Mingus Blues. And before that, we heard Jump Monk. Gene Ammons and his orchestra featuring... No, Charlie Mingus and his orchestra featuring Gene Ammons. And here's Charlie Mingus along with Charlie Parker, Dizzy Gillespie, Bud Powell, and Max Roach. Live at Massey Hall. This is Night in Tunisia. And the next voice you hear will be that of Dizzy Gillespie.

At this time, we would like to play a tune that was composed by my worthy constituent, Mr. Dizzy Gillespie, in the year of 1942. We sincerely hope you do enjoy Salt Peanuts.

Miles Davis with Philly Joe Jones and John Coltrane playing Salt Peanuts. Before that, Salt Peanuts Jazz at Massey Hall with Dizzy Gillespie, Charlie Parker, Bud Powell, Charlie Mingus, and Max Roach. Couldn't they get anyone good? Before that, Night in Tunisia, same band. And we're going to conclude this second set of today's Collector's Choice with Miles Davis. They're going to do a somewhat obscure bebop tune that's always the source of humor. The tune is called Max's Bacon Wax. And you are tuned to WETF, your source for jazz at 105.7 FM. Who's your jazz daddy? Mike Finnerty, the Phantom of the Bopper. That's who playing all the jazz here for you. We hope you enjoy it. 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

playing the Billy Strayhorn classic Take the A-Train with Kenny Drew, Niels Henning Ørsted Petersen, and Tootie Heath on the drums. And now Dex is going to play a lovely ballad rendition of A Nightingale Sang in Berkeley Square.

That was Dexter Gordon live at the Left Bank playing Broadway. Dex was accompanied by Bobby Timmons on piano and Victor Gaskin on the bass and Percy Bryce on the drums. Before that, Dexter played A Nightingale Sang in Berkeley Square. And here's Dakota Staton, and she's going to sing The Late Late Show, dedicated to all the late night TV watchers.

That was Julie London. Remember her from the TV show Emergency? One of those Jack Webb productions? Hey. She played Nurse Dixie something or other. I forgot because I didn't really watch the show too much. Bonnie Baker with the Orrin Tucker Orchestra. Wee Bonnie Baker sang Absence Makes the Heart Grow Fonder for Somebody Else. Dakota Staton before that with The Late Late Show. And here's Lee Morgan. We're going to conclude today's Collector's Choice. Here's Lee Morgan with my wife's favorite jazz tune, Sidewinder. And we're going to conclude Collector's Choice with Sidewinder. 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And yours very truly, Mike Finnerty, the Phantom of the Bopera, saying so long, everybody.

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Carlos Vega, tenor saxophone, from Art of the Messenger. We heard the composition, The Owl. Thank you so much for joining me. You're with D. Alexander. Great music coming up just for you. So please stay with me. This is Jazz.

Miss Sarah McKenzie from Paris in the Rain. I'm Old Fashioned. She's the vocalist and the pianist, as well as Ruben Rogers on bass, Gregory Hutchinson on drums, Dominic Farinacci, trumpet, Scott Robinson, alto, and Jamie Baum on flute. Right before that, we heard from Ulysses Owens and his big band from Soul Conversations. We heard London Town, Stefan Harris, and Benny Banach III, the soloists. Let's continue with John Coltrane from Coltrane Sound, Equinox.

0: The exciting journey of Benito Gonzalez on piano. His music is inspirational, moving, and dancing. The recording, Sing to the World. We heard his composition, Sounds of Freedom. And he's accompanied by Essiet Essiet on bass, Sasha Machine on drums, and Nicholas Payton on trumpet. And you heard this music right here with me. Thank you for joining me. You're with D. Alexander, and this is Jazz.
1: Hi, I'm Gloria Krolak, host of Morning Glory. It's my pleasure to now share Monday mornings with you for a full hour, starring the vibraphone, a percussion instrument introduced to jazz in the 1930s by Lionel Hampton and Red Norvo. 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

bassman Clark Summers and Bash from the recording Peninsula, Jeff Bradfield on tenor, Dana Hall drums, Clark Summers bass. We heard Clark's composition, High Tide. And before that, we heard from Mr. Vincent Herring on alto saxophone from his recording Hard Times, with special guest Nicholas Beard on Summertime. Let's continue with Miss Esther Phillips and I Love Him.

on Hammond B3 and trumpet and arranger and composer Joey DeFrancesco from his recording More Music, the composition Free. Right before that, Miss Tia Fuller from Diamond Cut with Save Your Love for Me. And you've heard this music right here with me, D. Alexander, and this is Jazz.

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I'll be looking at the moon and I'll be seeing you on Barry Saxophone, the Claire Daly Band. Thank you so much for joining me. You're with D. Alexander. Great music coming up for you. Classics as well as new music. Claire Daly from her recording Ra Ra. So stay with me. This is Jazz.

the duo of Keith Jackson and Jason Adashewitz from the recording Rose and Rose. Keith Jackson on bass clarinet, along with Jason Adashewitz on vibes. We heard Jason Adashewitz's composition, actually, Thunder Cooker. Started things off with Horace Silver from the Cape Verdean Blues, The African Queen. Coming up is Lucy Yegazarian as a special guest on Grant Stewart's quartet recording Rise and Shine, My Reverie.

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1: 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This is Lori Williams, your jazz songbird, coming to you from Atlanta, Georgia. 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

Listeners to jazz on WETF know that improvised music can often get pretty wild and frenzied and exuberant. This is Rob Hoff inviting you to bring your week to a smooth landing with some ballads and after-hours cool-down music. Nocturne is heard Sundays at 11 p.m. on WETF-LP, the jazz station in South Bend, Indiana, and heard around the world at jazzradiowetf.org.

Randy Weston's African Rhythms from the recording Kafera, Mystery of Love, with Chief Bey on vocals and drums, Neil Clark on percussion, Talib Kibwe alto, Benny Powell trombone, Farrell Sanders tenor, Alex Blake bass, Victor Lewis drums, and of course, Baba Randy Weston on piano. Let's continue with the voice of John Lucien, Gingy.

The voice of Gloria Lynn, What Will I Do, from I'm Glad There Is You, accompanied by the Earl May Trio. And before that, we heard from Peter Bernstein from What Comes Next on Smoke Sessions with Simple As That. Thank you for joining me. Until we are together again, please take care of yourself. You're with D. Alexander, and this is Jazz.

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recorded live at the Blue Note in New York, March 11th through the 15th, 2020. Christian Scott Atunde Ajua from his recording Axiom. We heard the composition Diaspora. Thank you for joining me. You're with D. Alexander, and this is Jazz.

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Come on and cry.

out of Detroit, a lady by the name of Marion Hayden, phenomenal bassist, her recording Visions, and we heard the composition entitled Destiny, with Cecil Bridgewater on trumpet, Wendell Harrison tenor, Steve Touré trombone, Kirk Lightsey piano, Ralph Peterson vibes, with special guest Rob Piffo on vibes. And before that, guitarist Dan Wilson from Vessels of Wood and Earth, with the voice of Miss Joy Brown, Cry Me a River. Next up, we have a quartet of ladies, the Aesthesis Quartet, with Dawn Clement piano, Elsa Nielsen flute, Emma Dayhuff bass, Tina Raymond drums. Let's take a listen to Emma Dayhuff's recording, Two Moons.

0: Darren Johnston, trumpet. Jeff Bradfield, tenor. Clark Summers, bass. Dana Hall, drums. From the recording and the title, Life in Time. And you've heard it right here with me, Dee Alexander. And this is jazz.
1: What are sound ideas? Why jazz, blues, and spoken word? These are sound ideas. Hi, I'm Clay Ryder, and I invite you to take a journey through 8 decades of improvised art. 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

Marley Monroe, also known as Lady Blackbird, from the recording Black Acid Soul, doing her rendition of a song composed by and recorded by Nina Simone, Blackbird. And before that, we heard from Alvin Queen and his trio from Night Train to Copenhagen with the composition Night Train. Let's continue with Here and Now, and they are Maz Swift on violin, Tamika Reed cello, Sylvia Boyanese on bass from their recording, Not Living in Fear. Let's take a listen to one of Sylvia Boyanese's compositions, Requiem for Charlie

percussionist extraordinaire Munyongo Jackson from his recording Morning Sun. We heard Peaceful Streams. Right before that, Nicole Mitchell's Black Earth Ensemble, Hope, Future, Destiny, with Journey for Three Blue Stones, and started things off with Musique Noire from their recording, self-titled Musique Noire, and Jovia Armstrong, the percussionist, her composition, Pretty Ugly. Thank you so much for joining me, ladies and gentlemen. Please share this music with your children. They are listening. Until we are together again, take care. You're with D. Alexander, and this is Jazz.

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What a nice surprise. Michael Stevenson meets the Alexander Claffey Trio. Really, really cool rendition of Can't Hide Love, made popular by Earth, Wind, and Fire. And you have Alexander Claffey on bass, Julius Rodriguez piano, Ite Morchi drums, and Benny Banach III on trumpet with Michael Stevenson, the voice and tenor saxophonist. Thank you so much for joining me. You're with D. Alexander. Happy to be here with you to share this music. And I'm also appreciative of your stopping in to hang out with me during this hour of music. So please stay with me. This is Jazz.

Jeremy Pelt on trumpet from his recording soundtrack. We heard Shifting Images, and he's supported by Chin Chin Liu on vibes, Victor Gould on piano, Alan Mednard drums, and Drummond flute. And we heard the composition Shifting Images. Before that, we heard from Mr. Steve Million the title track from his recording, What I Meant to Say. Let's continue with M. Deduzo Macathini in the spirit of Intu. Let's take a listen to Re Amatambo featuring the voice of Anna Widower.

0: Chris Potter on alto from his recording Gratitude, which is a wonderful recording. He is basically paying homage to all of those musicians that have inspired him musically and throughout his career. We just heard Star Eyes for Charlie Parker, and he's accompanied by Scott Coley on bass, Brian Blade on drums. And you've heard it right here with me, Dee Alexander, and this is Jazz.
1: I'm Gloria Krolak, host of Morning Glory. 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

A classic indeed, Resolution from John Coltrane from A Love Supreme, with McCoy Tyner piano, Jimmy Garrison bass, Elvin Jones on drums. Right before that, we heard from McCoy Tyner from his recording Echoes of a Friend, which is actually an homage to Coltrane, and he did one of Coltrane's compositions, Promise, solo piano. Here's a gentleman I certainly miss going to see in person, Mr. Freddie Cole, from his recording Always, Until It's Time for You to Go.

You're not an angel. I'm a man. 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You're a woman. So take my hand. We'll make a space in the lives that we have planned. And here we'll stay.

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So won't you stay until it's time?

Nat King Cole on piano from the Instrumental Classics with Easy Listening Blues. And he's accompanied by Joe Comfort on bass with Irving Ashby on guitar. Thank you so much for joining me, ladies and gentlemen. I had a great time sharing this music with you as always. I really, really enjoyed doing this. And I hope that you enjoyed listening. I appreciate you taking the time out to tune in, sharing this time with me. Don't forget to share this music with your children because they are listening. Until we are together again, please take care. You're with D. Alexander. This is Jazz.

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The Leaders and their recording Mud Foot. We heard the composition Song of Her, composed by Cecil McBee on bass, with Arthur Blythe alto, Lester Bowie trumpet, Chico Freeman tenor, Kirk Lightsey piano, and Don Moyer on drums. Thank you for joining me. You're with D. Alexander. This is Jazz.

Wow, Joe Williams sounds so good, didn't he? From Together, Have a Good Time, I Won't Cry Anymore with Harry Sweets Edison on trumpet, Junior Mann's piano, Bob Cranshaw bass, Mickey Roker on drums, featuring Ben Webster on tenor. Before that, Mr. John Mulder on guitar from his recording, Metamorphosis, Once in a Dark Night. Started things off with a young man we've all watched grow up, Mr. Joey Alexander from his recording, Origin, and we heard the composition, Summer Rising. Here's Ben Sidran from Swing State. Let's take a listen to the title track.

0: pianist, singer, songwriter, author, record producer, music journalist, short order cook. You name it, Ben Sidran has done it from this recording, Swing State. He has his son Leo performing with him on drums, and Billy Peterson, who he's worked with for over 50 years, on bass. Listening to this recording, you can tell that they love each other, they love the music, and they're having a great time. Thank you for joining me. You're with D. Alexander, and this is Jazz.
1: 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WETF has afforded me the platform to curate a wonderful show from my collection that just keeps growing and growing. 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

Listeners to jazz on WETF know that improvised music can often get pretty wild and frenzied and exuberant. This is Rob Hoff inviting you to bring your week to a smooth landing with some ballads and after-hours cool-down music. Nocturne is heard Sundays at 11 p.m. on WETF-LP, the jazz station in South Bend, Indiana, and heard around the world at jazzradiowetf.org.

Samara Joy from only a moment ago from her self-titled recording. The young singing sensation is making quite a splash right now in the music world, wishing her the best on her journey. Let's continue with J.D. Allen from Toys Die Dreaming. You're my thrill.

Alex Foster on soprano sax from his recording Beginnings Goodbye. We heard the composition Fire Dance. Thank you so much for joining me during this hour of music. I hope you've enjoyed it as much as I've enjoyed presenting it to you. It's always a pleasure to pull out music that may be somewhat obscure to you, as well as those that are familiar. Make sure that you share this with your children, because we must pass the baton on to them. Looking forward to the next time where we're together to share this music. If you like what you've heard, please let us know by emailing us at jazznetwork@wfmt.com. We're looking forward to your comments. Until we are together again, take care. You're with D. Alexander. This is Jazz.

0: This is Dee Alexander reminding you that you are listening to WETF-LP in South Bend, Indiana. 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
1: Good Saturday morning, jazz fan, and welcome to another edition of Morning with Tish. My name is Tish Adams, and I'll be here with you for the next hour. Today, our theme is Blow Those Horns. We'll start this off with something from the Don Hoag Quartet. Enjoy.

Welcome back. If you're just joining us, you're listening to Morning with Tish. Thanks so much for joining me. Today, our theme is Blow Those Horns. And we just heard from the recording Clifford Brown with Strings, with, of course, Clifford Brown doing Stardust. Before that, we opened up today's show with a recording called Soul Music from the Don.

You are listening to WETF, the jazz station in South Bend, Indiana, and heard round the world at jazzradiowetf.org. My name is Tish Adams, and the show is Morning with Tish. And I appreciate you joining me here today, starting off some of your weekend with me. Our theme today is Blow Those Horns. And we just heard from John McKenna Quartet from the CD Portraits with Hangar 45. Before that, Don Braden and his CD Luminosity with Walking the Walk. We opened up the set with Joe Henderson from the recording So Near, So Far, Musings for Miles. The tune was entitled Joshua. Let's continue with more of Blow That Horn. Here's something from Clark Terry and Ernie Wilkins.

That was Clark Terry and Ernie Wilkins live at Montmartre with Misty. And now, Ed Harlow.

That last tune was from Ed Harlow and his CD First Encounter. The title, Funky Dwelling. Well, I am about out of time. I want to say thank you so much for tuning in. I hope you enjoyed our show of Blow Those Horns today. My name is Tish Adams. The show is Morning with Tish. The station, of course, is WETF. We are the jazz station in South Bend, Indiana. And we are totally portable. Take us with you wherever you go on your mobile device. And I hope you enjoy listening to this show and all the shows we offer here. The perfect place for any jazz fan. I have time to leave you with one last tune. This is the immortal Zoot Sims from recording Jazz Immortal featuring Zoot Sims. I leave you with this tune, Dawood. Thanks for listening, and I'll see you right here next Saturday morning, 8 to 9 a.m. Eastern Standard Time. Have a great weekend.

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Vocalese version of Take the A Train from Jazz for Kids on the Road. 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Let's hear where that song originated. It was Duke Ellington and his famous orchestra, and he was giving directions to Billy Strayhorn how to get uptown in Manhattan, and he said, "Write this down, man. First, take the A train." And Billy Strayhorn thought, "Now that's a song right there." Here comes Take the A Train, Duke Ellington and his famous orchestra.

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Now we're going to hear a song about another train. This is called Night Train. Eddie Jefferson, the jazz singer. Here we go.

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Can't you hear that old train whistle blow? Round a bend, it will be going slow. But whenever it gets to its stretch, it will chuck and it'll chuck right on into the station. Come on.

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Oh, Mr. Blues can't take his bow no more. 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Can't you hear that old train whistle blow? 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But whenever it gets to its stretch, it will chug and it'll chug right on into the station. Come on along with me.

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He was the master of vocalese. This is the Charlie Parker song, Billy's Bounce. Let's check it out and hear how he treats this amazing bebop song with his vocalese lyrics.

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1: Eddie Jefferson, the vocalese master, singing Charlie Parker's composition, Billy's Bounce Over the Blues. I want to listen now to the Uptown Vocal Jazz Quartet singing He Was the Cat, featuring saxophone player Richie Cole. And who do you think that song is about? It's about Eddie Jefferson, because he was the cat.

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This is Giacomo Gates singing the Miles Davis composition Four, and he'll give you some really good advice of the wonderful things that you get out of life. There are four: truth, happiness, honor, love. Let's hear Giacomo Gates from Miles Tones singing

so it's truth, honor, and happiness, and one thing more, love. In my discovery of Vocalese singer Giacomo Gates, I came across this very interesting album called The Revolution Will Be Jazz, the songs of Gil Scott-Heron. And this song is called Lady Day and John Coltrane. It's about Lady Day, Billie Holiday, the vocalist, and John Coltrane, the saxophone player. And I've played them both on the Jazz for Kids show. Here's a song about them both.

Well, I could spend all day in that groove. Lady Day and John Coltrane. Now let's hear a little Lady Day, Billie Holiday. This is called Ain't Nobody's Business If I Do.

swear I won't call no copper if I'm beat up by my papa. Ain't nobody's business if I do.

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And we'll be right back. Welcome back to part two of the Jazz for Kids 1 to 92 show. We're going to listen to a modern day jazz singer who took a page out of the book of Billie Holiday, and her name is Amy Winehouse. Unfortunately, we lost her too soon, but this is a version of a song called I'm in the Mood for Love, but it's James Moody's Moody's Mood for Love. This is his solo, sung with lyrics, vocalese, Amy Winehouse.

Amy Winehouse, a modern day Billie Holiday. Now we're going to hear a song from Jazz for Kids. It's a song I wrote all about you.

dee-dee-dee-dee-dee-dee-dee-dee-dee-dee-dee-dee-dee-dee-dee-dee-dee-dee-dee-dee-dee-dee-dee-dee-dee-dee-dee-dee-dee-dee-dee-dee-dee-dee-dee-dee-dee-dee-dee-dee-dee-dee-dee-dee-dee-dee-dee-dee-dee-dee-dee-dee-dee-dee-dee-dee-dee-dee-dee-dee-dee-dee-dee-dee-dee-dee-dee-dee-dee-dee-dee-dee-dee-dee-dee-dee-dee-dee-dee-dee-dee-dee-dee-dee-dee-dee-dee-dee-dee-dee-dee-dee-dee-dee-dee-dee-dee-dee-dee-dee-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
and skip him to go up, to go for loop, and keep him the better up, boop, boop, the better day.

you face the preacher, there's only one thing to say. Just keep him to go bum to go beep beep button to keep him up a boo boo beep beep beep beep beep beep beep beep beep beep beep beep beep beep beep beep beep beep beep beep beep beep beep beep beep beep beep beep beep beep beep beep beep beep beep beep beep beep beep beep beep beep beep beep beep beep beep beep beep beep beep beep beep beep beep beep beep beep beep beep beep beep beep beep beep beep beep beep beep beep beep beep beep beep beep beep beep beep beep beep beep beep beep beep beep beep beep beep beep beep beep beep beep beep beep beep beep beep beep beep beep beep beep beep beep beep beep beep beep beep beep beep beep beep beep beep beep beep beep beep beep beep beep beep beep beep beep beep beep beep beep beep beep beep beep beep beep beep beep beep beep beep beep beep beep beep beep beep beep beep beep beep beep beep beep beep beep beep beep beep beep beep beep beep beep beep beep beep beep beep beep beep beep beep beep beep beep beep beep beep

Take a note from Cab Calloway. Just scat for the heck of it. It's fun stuff. Let's take a listen to Al Jarreau singing a song by Dave Brubeck called Blue Rondo a la Turk. He calls this Round, Round, Round. Round and round.

That was manic and epic and theatrical, Al Jarreau. Let's move on now with a little Anita O'Day singing Pick Yourself Up. Do you know that Anita O'Day wasn't her last name, O'Day? She actually gave herself that name because in Pig Latin, O'Day is dough. So she wanted dough, money, so she called herself Anita O'Day. Here she is, hip and cool.

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Tomorrow's a new day. Let's check out Joe Williams with the Count Basie Orchestra singing All Right, Okay, You Win.

next one is a song I love, written by Ray Henderson and Mort Dixon almost 100 years ago. It's called Bye Bye Blackbird. And here's my version of it with the vocalese based on Miles Davis's classic solo. And I want to thank you for joining me today for Jazz for Kids

0: Good morning. Today is September 12th, and it marks the birthday of jazz notables Scott Hamilton, Steve Turay, Cat Anderson, and Brian Lynch. Saxophonist Scott Hamilton was born this day in 1954 in Providence, Rhode Island. He's made some 60 albums as a leader, 12 with Rosemary Clooney and 6 with Ruby Braff. A popular sideman, he's recorded with dozens of artists. Steve Turay was born this day in 1948 in Nebraska. He's made 20 albums as a leader, principally on trombone, but also using seashells, which he pioneered as an instrument. A popular sideman, he recorded with Carlos Santana, played with Rosson Roland Kirk and Ray Charles, and has been a member of the Saturday Night Live band since 1985. Trumpeter Cat Anderson was born this day in 1916 in Greenville, South Carolina. Renowned for his high note capabilities, he was a versatile trumpeter of all styles. He's on some 40 albums with Duke Ellington. He had his own band from time to time and also recorded with Ella Fitzgerald, Lionel Hampton, and Quincy Jones, among others. Trumpeter Brian Lynch was born this day in 1956 in Urbana, Illinois. He made 9 albums with Eddie Palmieri's group, including a Latin Grammy winner. He's recorded 20 albums as a leader, including a 2020 Grammy for Best Large Jazz Ensemble. From WETF's entire family, happy birthday salutes go to Scott Hamilton, Steve Turay, Cat Anderson, and Brian Lynch. And happy birthday to all our listeners who share their birthday with them. Tune in every morning just before 10 when we call attention to the birthdays of artists who should never be forgotten. 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
2: Find jazz with David Bassey right here on WETF, the jazz station in South Bend, Indiana. It's a 2011 release for guitarist J.C. Stylus. He hails from Kuranda, Australia. And here's the Stevie Wonder classic, I Can't Help It.

Carl Jefferson was one of those old-school record company guys. His Concord Records was rife with people who were very talented that he had handpicked to be on his label. I'm David Bassey, Emily Remler, and an album called East to West, as in West Montgomery. There's a song called Snowfall. It comes from Claude Thornhill, and it was a big hit in 1941. Here's Emily Remler's version on Concord Records.

at the drums, Buster Williams at the bass, and the inimitable Hank Jones playing the piano. Emily Remler's version of Claude Thornhill's Snowfall from the album East to West. Well, it's good to be with you right here and right now. Jazz with David Bassey. Jeff Hackworth up next. Old Black Magic. That's an old standard from way, way back. Let's listen.

one from Harold Arlen and Johnny Mercer, That Old Black Magic, and tenor saxophonist Jeff Hackworth, with Kyle Kohler at the B3 organ, Vince Hector at the drums, and guitarist Ed Cherry. It's on the album called The Heart of the Matter on Big Bridge Records. And here on Jazz with David Bassey.

Up next, pianist, vocalist, songwriter, Mose Allison. That's music from Conrad Herwig and Sketches of Spain, Emas, on Half Note Records, recorded live at the Blue Note in New York City and out in 2006. Featuring Brian Lynch at the trumpet, Edsel Gomez at the piano, and Richie Flores playing the percussion. Paquito de Rivera, a special guest, with trombonist Conrad Herwig. Well, this one is an album produced by vocalist and pianist Ben Sidran, the Mose Chronicles on Blue Note Records. And I ain't got nothing but the blues. The blues are what Mose Allison was all about. Yet there are records from the late 50s and early 60s where he just plays the spots off of the jazz music, too. Let's listen.

Don't have no fancy to tickle. I ain't got nothing but the blue. Ain't got no coffee that's perking. Don't have no

Mose Allison live at Pizza Express in London, followed by the Dionne Warwick classic, I Say a Little Prayer, reworked by David Hazelton.

Coming up next, music from Brazil. Check it out. Akio from Tahina Horta, the guitarist, and a World Pacific release. We just heard drummer Max Roach, percussion Bittersweet on Impulse Records, one from the 1960s, an all-star cast with Garvey's Ghost, the song, percussion Bittersweet on Impulse, Max Roach, and a cast of wonderful folks. Here we are, Jazz with David Bassey, right here, right now, for your pleasure and your ears. Preceding that, Benny Carter and his orchestra, also on Impulse, also from the early 1960s, with Coleman Hawkins at the tenor and Phil Woods at the alto saxophone. Also Mr. Carter leading his orchestra on his own composition, Blue Star. Further Definitions, the album from Benny Carter, followed by percussion Bittersweet from Max Roach. This one, As the World Turns, like the, afternoon TV and so on, but not quite.

guitar female, taking a horta and the song Check It Out, or Akio. And As the World Turns, the album on World Pacific.

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1: 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Mark's guest is jazz historian Mike Factor, bringing you the best of alto saxophonist Sonny Stitt.
2: We're going to feature the great saxophone player Sonny Stitt, proficient both on the alto and the tenor. Also, as we go along, there'll be some cuts with Gene Ammons, Gene Ammons with Stitt, and something else with Sonny Rollins and Diz and Stitt. All some great stuff. And we're going to open up with Miles Davis' tune, Tune Up.

Okay, what you just heard with Tune-Up. The rhythm section, Barry Harris on the piano, Sam Jones on the bass, and the late, great Bostonian Alan Dawson on the drums. We have two more from the same session, Just Friends, and I Can't Get Started. Barry Harris on the piano, Sam Jones on the bass, Alan Dawson on the drums.

We played Just Friends, I Can't Get Started, and open up the set with Tune Up. The rhythm section helping out here. Barry Harris on the piano, Sam Jones on the bass, and Alan Dawson on the drums. We have two more from the same session, Idaho, and Sonny Stitt composition, Blues for Prez and Bird. Of course, referring to Lester Young and Charlie Parker.

Blues for Prez and Bird. Prior to that, Idaho, Barry Harris on the piano, Sam Jones on the bass, and Alan Dawson on the drums. Right now you're listening to There Is No Greater Love, and then we're going to play the same session, Blues Up and Down.

Jazz Styles by Dr. Mark Gridley on WETF, the jazz station in South Bend, Indiana. Mark's guest is jazz historian Mike Factor. Let's get back to Mike and the music of Sonny Stitt.

Yeah, Jug, Gene Emmons, and Sonny Stitt, Blues Up and Down. And the rest of the group comprised of John Houston on the piano, Buster Williams on the bass, and George Brown on the drums. That was recorded in Chicago way back in August 27th, 1961. Next up, we're going to go to Sonny Stitt, along with Sonny Rollins and Dizzy Gillespie, with Stitt's composition of the Eternal Triangle.

the Eternal Triangle. Two Sonnies, Sonny Stitt, Sonny Rollins, doing the tenor work, trumpet work by Dizzy Gillespie. Rhythm section, Ray Bryant on the piano, Tommy Bryant on the bass, and Charlie Persip on the drums. Just excellent playing by all. So we're going to close out, as far as we can go, with Sonny Stitt plays Bird, the tunes of Charlie Parker.

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We'd like to thank Mark's guest, jazz historian Mike Factor, for bringing us the art of alto saxophonist Sun.

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2: Hello, jazz friends. I'm Leslie Fuller, a.k.a. Indy Jazz Bell, and you're listening to the Jazz State of Indiana. We're on WETF-FM, Jazz Radio, and Musical South Bend, Indiana, and we're also streaming at jazzradiowetf.org. This hour, you're going to hear from the musical mayor of Indianapolis, saxophonist Rob Dixon. Now, Rob's got a new album out, Naptown Soul, with guitar star Dave Stryker, featuring Richard Sleepy Floyd on the drums and keyboardist Sam Frybrush. Let's listen to the first track, Sly Vibe, and then we're going to hear my chat with Rob.

0: Okay, I'm talking to the mayor, Rob Dixon, about his latest album, Naptown Stolen. Rob, how long has this album been in the works, and can you tell me about some of the themes and inspirations?
1: Yeah, sure. We recorded this in January of this year. I think it was like the January, that weekend, the last weekend in January, and kind of had an idea of the originals that I wanted to play, and the concept was to, kind of take some tunes from West Montgomery and then do some of the music that might have been in the vein of when he was with A&M Records, so we could do like an old soul jazz record or jazz soul record, so to speak, because that was, taking a page out of West Montgomery. So it's a kind of a tip of the hat to Indiana Avenue, a tip of the hat to the Naptown in that sense. I wrote some originals kind of in that style. So outside of, doing two westerns, Bumping on Sunset and Naptown Blues, we do Marvin Gaye's I Want You and the Blackbirds' Walking in Rhythm. So it's a fun album to listen to.
0: Yes, and tell me about who's in your band.
1: Yeah, sure. So, and the band is Dave Stryker on guitar, and he actually helped out with the arrangement of I Want You and co-produced the record with me. And it's on, it's actually on his label, Strike Zone Records. And Dave Stryker is kind of an internationally known guitarist, playing with Stanley Turrentine for years and many others. And we have Sam Frybush, who's like kind of like a rising star on the Hammond B3 organ. He tails out of Greensboro, North Carolina. And of course, we have Andy Zone, the one and only Mr. Richard Sleepy Floyd on the drums. So he's on, he rounds out the quartet. Or of course, myself.
0: Yeah, and are you hoping that people will discover more to listen to and enjoy, like Wes Montgomery and Freddie Hubbard? And how are they relevant in 2026?
1: Well, I think, I think they're relevant just because I want to bring more attention to Indianapolis and the continuation of like what's happening in this new scene and this new legacy. I think they're relevant in the fact that they've influenced a lot of musicians of today, and we're kind of carrying the torch of like kind of the music from, the foundation that they laid. So this is what that record's about, like Naptown Soul. So, definitely bringing attention to Indianapolis and what's happening here, and kind of like following in that, kind of like in that footsteps, in their footsteps, so to speak.
0: Yeah, so maybe this is kind of like a sonic message in a bottle to the world. Perhaps they'll discover more about Indianapolis, a.k.a. Naptown.
1: Right, exactly.
2: Hey, everyone. That was my discussion with Rob Dixon for WETF about his new album, Naptown Soul. If you ever catch Rob performing at the Chatterbox Monday night in Indianapolis, you might have heard him perform this one, 4-1. So let's listen to that, and after that, you're going to hear a new tune, Walking in Rhythm.

just heard 4-1 and Walking in Rhythm off the new album Naptown Soul by Rob Dixon. Now lock it in and listen to three more songs from this new album. I Want You, The Earth, The Sky, and Fields and Valleys. Rob's joined on the album with drummer Richard Sleepy Floyd, keyboardist Sam Freibrich, and guitarist Dave Stryker.

Hey, jazz friends, you're listening to WETF Jazz Radio. We've got new music from Indianapolis-based saxophonist Rob Dixon, a.k.a. The Mayor, on an album called Naptown Soul. He's performing with drummer Richard Sleepy Floyd, keyboardist Sam Freibrush, and guitarist Dave Stryker. On the album, Rob offers a tip of the hat to the immortal jazz guitarist Wes Montgomery with his interpretation of Naptown Blues and Bumpin'.

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I'm your host, Leslie Filler, aka Indy Jazz Bell. This hour you are listening to new music from the musical mayor of Indianapolis, saxophonist Rob Dixon. He's got an album out called Naptown Soul with guitar star Dave Stryker and Richard Sleepy Floyd on the drums and keyboardist Sam Freibrich. Now, Rob Dixon says he's carrying the torch to illuminate the living legacy and culture of Indianapolis. And are we fortunate that we can continue to enjoy new Indiana music alongside of classics that will certainly live forever, like Wes Montgomery's Bumping on Sunset?

This is Dave Schwann reminding you that you're listening to WETFLP in South Bend, Indiana. 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

a group known as Triple Treat, and they were a treat to listen to. Monty Alexander on piano, Ray Brown on bass, Herb Ellis guitar, and a special guest, John Frigo on violin, or Johnny Frigo, as he was known in Chicago, with Lester Leaps In. That is from their recording called Triple Treat 2, recorded live at the Loa in Santa Monica. Hello and welcome. You're listening to Jazz with Dave Schwann. As always, a pleasure to have you aboard, and thank you for your support of this great American music. Pianist Ray Bryant up next from a recording done in 1978, released on the Pablo label. A straight-ahead trio here. Ray on piano, Sam Jones on bass, Grady Tate on drums from the album All Blues. Here's their take on Charlie Parker's Billy's Bounce.

One of my favorite versions of Charlie Parker's tune, Billy's Bounce, done by Ray Bryant from 1978. Ray Bryant at the piano with Sam Jones on bass, Grady Tate the drummer, from their recording called All Blues. I highly recommend this one because they are really swinging throughout this entire album and playing the blues quite well, I might add. You're listening to Jazz with Dave Schwann. Here is another outstanding trio. Ray Brown on bass, Ed Thigpen on drums, their leader, Oscar Peterson. This is from their West Side Story album. Here is Maria.

the great Oscar Peterson trio from the 1960s, and Maria from their album West Side Story, of course, the music by Leonard Bernstein, and one of my favorite Oscar Peterson albums, by the way. Oscar on piano, Ray Brown on bass, Ed Thigpen masterfully drumming with a superb brushwork at the beginning and the end. All three masters there as well. You're listening to Jazz with Dave Schwann, and we remember the late, great Ramsey Lewis next. This is from a recording called Appassionata that was done in the late 1990s. A mix of several different genres or styles of music, if you will. Ramsey was exposed to classical music as a young man,

and gospel music also, but he combines those two genres with jazz. In fact, he writes in the booklet notes to this recording, "The album reflects my continued love of classical, gospel, and folk music, but jazz remains the common denominator." Indeed it does. Ramsey is joined by two of his great Chicago friends here, Larry Gray on bass and Ernie Adams on drums. From the album Appassionata, here is a beautiful rendition of a hymn, "What Wondrous Love Is This?"

0: the late great Ramsey Lewis, with his version of a traditional hymn called What Wondrous Love Is This? It's from his recording Appassionata. Wonderful recording here with Ramsey and a great trio. That was Larry Gray on bass and Ernie Adams on drums. You're listening to Jazz with Dave Schwann. We thank you again for joining us, and please stay with us for a lot of great music ahead.
1: What are sound ideas? Why, jazz, blues, and spoken word. These are sound ideas. Hi, I'm Clay Ryder, and I invite you to take a journey through 8 decades of improvised art. 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

the great guitarist Kenny Burrell from his recording Bluesy Burrell. And no more. We have pianist Johnny O'Neill up next with special guests Roy Hargrove on trumpet and Grant Stewart on tenor. This is from Johnny's recording called In the Moment, and a great version of Sunday in New York.

Yeah, that's Johnny O'Neill from his recording In the Moment and Sunday in New York. Along with Johnny at the piano, Roy Hargrove there on trumpet with Grant Stewart on tenor, Ben Rubens on bass, and Itai Morki on drums. You're listening to Jazz with Dave Schwann, and tenor saxophonist Ken Fowser is up next. From his recording Right on Time, here's Ken's tune called Keep Doing What You're Doing.

That is tenor saxophonist Ken Fowser from his recording Right on Time and his tune called Keep Doing What You're Doing. Great sextet here. Ken on tenor sax, Joe Mondarelli on trumpet, Steve Davis on trombone, Ed Cherry guitar, Brian Charette on organ, and Willie Jones III on drums. I do like that. You're listening to Jazz with Dave Schwann. Here's something else I like very much. Hope you do.

from one of the great collaborations between Miles Davis and Gil Evans, Oh Bess, Oh Where's My Bess, from the great album Porgy and Bess. The orchestrations by Gil Evans and the interpretations from the great opera by George and Ira Gershwin and DuBose Hayward. Miles Davis playing a flugelhorn. Okay, let's pick up the pace with something by Miles's mentor and friend Dizzy Gillespie, Manteca.

Manteca from the Todd Herbert Quartet from their recording May Waltz. That was Todd on tenor sax, David Hazeltine on piano, John Weber bass, and Jason Brown drums. We thank you so much for joining us this hour and hope you enjoyed all the great American music we call jazz. Dave Schwann finishing up with trumpeter John Hasselbeck III from his recording Entrance and Eclipse.

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Pianist Emmett Cohen with the title cut to his CD Future Stride, with Russell Hall on bass, Kyle Poole drums. Hello and welcome. You're listening to Jazz with Dave Schwann. As always, a pleasure to have you with us. Guitarist Sean Purcell is up next from his recording 180. Sean is joined by Pat Bianchi on the Hammond C3 organ here, and Jason Thiemann on drums with Cat and Mouse.

That's a very lively thing called Cat and Mouse by Sean Purcell, the guitarist we heard there. It's from his CD called 180. Pat Bianchi on the Hammond C3 organ and Jason Tiemann on drums. You're listening to Jazz with Dave Schwann and tenor saxophonist Sam Dillon up next from his recording Out in the Open and a tune by Jimi Hendrix, Third Stone from the Sun.

Sam Dillon there on tenor saxophone with a tune by Jimi Hendrix called Third Stone from the Sun. It's from Sam's recording Out in the Open. He was joined by Peter Zak on piano, Yoshi Waki on bass, and Billy Drummond on drums. Well, we've had a couple fast-moving things there from Sam Dillon and before that, Sean Purcell. We'll slow things down right now and remember the late, great Pharoah Sanders. This is from a recording done in the 1990s called New York Unit. Pharoah Sanders joined by John Hicks on piano, Richard Davis on bass, and Tatsuya Nakamura on drums. Here is a masterpiece by Pharoah Sanders' colleague and mentor, John Coltrane, Naima.

0: The late great Pharoah Sanders, with music by his mentor and friend John Coltrane, Naima. As a matter of fact, that's the name of the CD, Naima. Pharoah Sanders and his New York unit, with Pharoah on tenor, John Hicks piano, Richard Davis bass, and Tatsuya Nakamura on drums. You're listening to Jazz with Dave Schwann. Our thanks once again for doing so, and please stay with us. We have a lot more jazz ahead.
1: Hi, I'm Gloria Krolak, host of Morning Glory. 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

0: Ella with Ace in the Hole.
1: We have some classic stuff from guitarist Grant Green up next from a 1963 session on Blue Note that became the album Idle Moments. And Grant is joined by some great people here. Joe Henderson on tenor sax, Bobby Hutcherson on vibes, Duke Pearson is the pianist. He wrote the tune we're about to hear. Bob Cranshaw is on bass, Al Harewood on drums, Grant Green on guitar with Duke Pearson's Nomad.

From the classic 1963 album on Blue Note, Idle Moments, Grant Green with Nomad. Grant on guitar, Joe Henderson on tenor, Bobby Hutcherson on vibes, Duke Pearson on piano, Bob Cranshaw on bass, and Al Harewood on drums. Duke, as we mentioned, wrote the tune Nomad for Idle Moments. You're listening to Jazz with Dave Juan. Here is another guitarist, Jim Hall, together with Bill Evans.

What a great duet. Bill Evans on piano, Jim Hall on guitar. From their album, Undercurrent, recorded in 1962, and of course, Darn That Dream. Here's Joey Alex.

Joey Alexander and the title cut to his album Warna, W-A-R-N-A. Joey on piano there with Larry Grenadier on bass, Kendrick Scott on drums, and additional percussion from Luisto Quintero. We thank you so much for joining us this hour and hope you enjoyed all the great American music we call jazz. Dave Schwann finishing up with saxophonist Doug Webb from his recording Bright Side and Steak Sauce.

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Saxophonist A.R. Lawrence from a wide-ranging release called New Sky. That was Let It Go with John Beasley on keys. Tony Austin was the drummer. Siku Bunch on bass. Opening this hour of jazz for us. Hi, I'm John Hill. I'll be your host for the hour. Good to be with you.

0: Miles Davis from a collection called Circle in the Round, Love for Sale, with John Coltrane and Ken Ball Adley on saxes. Bill Evans was the pianist, bassist Paul Chambers, and drummer Jimmy Cobb. And we opened the set with the trio of organist Larry Goldings, guitarist Peter Bernstein, and drummer Bill Stewart. Their album is called Perpetual Pendulum. And the song we heard there composed by Wayne Shorter called United. We're listening to jazz. I'm John Hill.
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0: Pianist Rachel Z with Joe Henderson's Inner Earth.

Music from drummer Alvin Queen from his album Night Train to Copenhagen. Alvin Queen left the States in the 70s, been living in Switzerland since then. Here he is with Swedish pianist Cal Brickman and Danish bassist Tobias Dahl with the tune Quiet Nights of Quiet Stars, or Corcovado, the Alvin Queen trio. Ahead of it, the great Oliver Nelson from the classic album The Blues and the Abstract Truth, Stolen Moments. Eric Dolphy there on flute. Freddie Hubbard was the trumpet player. Bill Evans at the piano. Paul Chambers on bass. Roy Haynes, the drummer. And we opened the set with drummer Adonis Rose and the New Orleans Jazz Orchestra featuring vocalist Cyril Ami. A song there called In the Land of Beginning Again from the album Petit Fleur. Adonis Rose and the New Orleans Jazz Orchestra. We're listening to jazz.

I have got beans out of bog, little girl. Won't you step right up? Cast your eyes upon my word, you will have no other care to be no other. Read there if you see the crazy pair you have when they are clean, they're cooked, and crazy on the table. I got a fresh spirit morning from the backyard and I picked them all myself. I hope that you will come along on my beans, because of what I'm trying to say is

A bit of a musical love letter to the city of New York from drummer Joe Farnsworth. The album called City of Sounds, that was the title track with Kenny Barron at the piano and Peter Washington on bass. We heard Farmer's Market done by Mark Murphy from the album Stolen Moments, a Art Farmer tune with lyrics by Annie Ross. And we began the set with Dexter Gordon, who was living in Paris in 1963 when this album was recorded. Our Man in Paris, the name of it, with the Charlie Parker tune Scrapple from the Apple starting the set. Dexter with Bud Powell at the piano, Pierre Michelot on bass, and Kenny Clark on drums. They've been performing in Paris as the Three Bosses. Great rhythm section. I'm John Hill. Thanks for joining me for Jazz This Hour. I'll see you later. Here's the Yardbird Suite, sung by Carmen McRae from Here to Stay.

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You are listening to WETF, the jazz station in South Bend, Indiana, heard worldwide on jazz radio, WETF.org. My name is John Clark. This is the Jazz Focus, and thank you for joining us. Today, we're going to be listening to selections from two different albums that were made, one in 1990 and one in 2000, with a legendary saxophone and clarinet player named Franz Jackson. Franz Jackson was born in Rock Island, Illinois in 1912. He started playing saxophone in the Chicago area very young. He studied with a fellow named Jerome Don Pasquale, who was a bit of a force on the black jazz scene at the time. He wasn't really a jazz player, but he played in Doc Cook's band and many of the dance bands that were active on the south side of Chicago. And by the early 1930s, Jackson was playing in a number of the black bands that were active in the area. He started studying arranging as well. He started making recordings in the middle 1930s, and by the late 30s, he was prominent enough to play with the Fletcher Henderson Orchestra when they came and made their stop in Chicago for a few months, and then he joined the Roy Eldridge small group. We've had podcasts on that group in the past. He arranged for them and played as well. Then he went with Earl Hines Band for a while, and he was the, I believe, the straw boss for a while, and he did a number of arrangements and compositions for that band, so he was a very interesting player. He toured a bit, but always sort of found his way back to Chicago. By the 1970s and 80s, he was a senior jazz man and was doing festival work and touring around, but he was very active still on the Chicago scene. The first album he made that we're going to touch on today, or the earliest, I should say, was done with Jim Beebe and his band. But we're starting out with the album that came from 2000. It was recorded in October of 2000 and was done with the Salty Dogs, the original Salty Dogs, which was a classic Dixieland band that came out of Purdue University in the 1940s and stayed together with various iterations and became one of the best-known traditional jazz bands on the scene from the mid-50s really up until the 1990s, and they still get together from time to time. So in addition to Franz Jackson in this band, we have Lou Green on cornet, who is still active today. Bob Naber plays trumpet, second trumpet on a few sides. Tom Bartlett on trombone. Kim Cusack plays clarinet and alto sax. Franz Jackson, of course, plays tenor and soprano sax and sings. John Cooper played piano. Jack Kunkel on banjo, Mike Walbridge on tuba, and Wayne Jones on drums. Carol Lee also sang on a couple of tunes, but we're not going to actually hear those on this program today. So we started out with the classic arrangement of Dippermouth Blues, which featured all of the elements of the King Oliver recording, with the addition of a tenor sax solo by Franz Jackson. And then we went on to one of his compositions, Zudan, Z-U-D-D-A-N, which he composed in the 1930s and recorded with Reuben Reeves. I believe we have a podcast of that out in the past as well. So we're going to stay with that band and that session and hear a couple of more jazz standards and another Franz Jackson tune. We're going to hear Dinah with the verse declaimed by Lou Green before they get into the business of the tune, and then a good version of St. Louis Blues, followed by a Franz Jackson tune called Yellow Fire, which was also done on that Reuben Reeves recording session, and Jackson updated it for Earl Hines later, and they recorded it for RCA Victor. So this is our set coming up. Franz Jackson with the Salty Dogs, Dinah, St. Louis Blues, and Yellow Fire.

So those were three tunes from the 2000 album for Delmark, Franz Jackson, and the Salty Dogs, Yellow Fire. And the title track was the last one we just heard. We heard, from the beginning of that set, Dinah, St. Louis Blues, and the Franz Jackson original, Yellow Fire. And those featured the Salty Dogs. Lou Green playing cornet and taking the solos. Bob Naber occasionally playing second trumpet. Tom Bartlett on trombone. Kim Cusack on clarinet and alto. Franz Jackson on tenor and soprano and vocals. He sang on Dinah. John Cooper on piano, Jack Kunkel on banjo, Mike Walbridge on tuba, and Wayne Jones on drums. We're going to go to the other album that Jackson recorded for Delmark. This one was in 1990, 10 years before, so he was a bit younger, although his playing was certainly very good in 2000, but in 1990, maybe he had a little bit more energy. He was a mere 78 at that point, as opposed to 88 when he did the Salty Dogs album. This one was called Franz Jackson Snag It with Jim Beebe's Chicago Jazz. Slightly younger band in this case. Jim Beebe was a trombone player who was active on the Chicago scene, played with Bob Scobie for a while. I think he occasionally played with the Salty Dogs as well. The band is Jim Beebe on trombone, Bob Naber, the one consistent member of the two albums, on trumpet, Joe Johnson or Matt Hook on piano. We'll tell you who does what in a minute. Franz Jackson on tenor, soprano, and clarinet in this case. Jack Melon and on banjo and guitar. Jimmy Johnson on bass and Greg Sergo on drums. And we are going to hear three tunes. We are going to hear High Society in the New Orleans March, which will feature the clarinet solo done by Franz Jackson. A Trummy Young tune called Through for the Night, which was a favorite of jazz musicians in the late 40s. Earl Hines recorded it, really very fine tune. And then a kind of a showy version of the New Orleans funeral tune, Oh Didn't He Ramble, with a Franz Jackson vocal and explication of the whole style and some good comedy lyrics as well. So this will be Franz Jackson with Jim Beebe Chicago Jazz, High Society, Through for the Night, and Didn't He Ramble?

back where I come from, and a lot of other places too, folks belonged to lodges. They would have a band, they would play for their parties, their dances, and even their funerals. Some would even save money and put it in a till so that they could be assured of a good turnout on their last rites. In fact, it is one of these situations or bands, the way I joined the union, playing with lodge bands. We are going to play now a tune that might be associated with a brother who didn't belong to a church. And the song, Didn't He Ramble?

ashes to ashes, dust to dust. If it wasn't for the women, his money would rust. But he was a good man. But the butchers cut him down.

So that was Franz Jackson with Jim Beebe's Chicago Jazz. We heard High Society with a nice version of the traditional clarinet solo and another solo besides by Franz Jackson on clarinet. And then Trummy Young's bluesy tune, Through for the Night, a great dance tune. And then Didn't He Ramble, which shows off some of the showbiz aspects of the musical scene on the South Side in the 30s, which is where Franz Jackson came from. As I said, he played in big bands and did arranging. He actually left the business altogether to be an electrical engineer for a little while, but then was lured back again. In the late 1950s, he formed a band called the Original Jazz All-Stars, which was largely a group of older musicians. He was only about, 45 or so at the time, but the musicians he was hiring were people who had been active in the 1920s, people like Bob Schaffner and Al Wynn and so on and so forth. And he put out three or four really good New Orleans-style Dixieland albums. We've done a podcast on that in the distant past, I think, and they were quite popular at one time. So we have two more tunes for Franz Jackson and Jim Beebe. We're going to hear a really lovely ballad performance of Sophisticated Lady featuring him on tenor. I should mention that will be Joe Johnson on piano. Johnson also was on High Society and Didn't He Ramble, and Max Hook played piano on Through for the Night. According to the notes, anyway, both of them are present on the last tune, which is the New Orleans jazz standard Panama. And that gives you a little more of the traditional aspect of Franz Jackson's playing. He lived until, I think, 2012. He lived a very, very long life. Or 2008, I guess. He was 96 or something at the time he died. He had been recording up until a few years before that. He was in very good shape and was a very solid musician, very well respected as a jazz elder at that point. So you've been listening to the Jazz Focus. My name is John Clark. We're here together on WETF, the jazz station in South Bend, Indiana, heard worldwide on jazz radio, wetf.org. Hope you're enjoying these programs, and do tune in again next week.

While the band was on the road, Eckstein studied trumpet and trombone and learned to read music. He had good taste and refused to sing inferior material, sticking to the Great American Songbook.

The Billy Eckstein Band became a training ground for the new jazz style of bebop, with Dizzy Gillespie, Charlie Parker, Art Blakey, and other beboppers among its players. Eckstein also hired a young singer named Sarah Vaughan, whom he'd heard at an Apollo Theater contest.

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Hello, world. I'm Jeff Bressler, turning on the lights of the make-believe ballroom and welcoming you into my crystal studio for another program of classic big band music from the 1930s and 40s. Please get ready as I play for you some amazing jazz, swing, blues, and boogie-woogie favorites. Folks, you're listening to the Make-Believe Ballroom, broadcasting almost continuously since 1935. And welcome, one and all, and thanks so much for joining me today. Good show planned, as I am going to spend a good amount of time answering listeners' emails. But before that, the turntable is empty. Let me lean over here and remedy that.

pianist Teddy Wilson. Well, he led his own group for a short period of time. We just heard on Columbia Records, Coconut Grove, Teddy Wilson and his orchestra, recorded in New York City, January the 18th, 1940. Let's listen to another, then our first email of the day.

Benny Goodman clarinet, Lionel Hampton vibes, Johnny Guarnieri the piano, Charlie Christian guitar, Artie Bernstein the bass, Nick Fetul playing the drums, recorded April the 10th, 1940 in Los Angeles, California. A number called The Chic. I'm Jeff Bressler. To reach me, I'm Jeff at makebelieveballroomradio.com. 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And I am about to read an email I received via electronic transmission. And it comes from Tim in Penfield, New York. He writes, "Hi, Jeff. I listen weekly on WGRC in Rochester, New York. I was blown away when you played recently Fats Waller's song, I Want to Hear Swing Songs. It was my first time hearing it, and now I have it in my swing big band playlist. I would certainly love more of Fats Waller on the Make Believe Ballroom, and any unique history or stories you have on Fats and his career. 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Keep up your great work, and I will keep on listening. Regards, Tim." Let's play one for you, Tim, from Thomas Fats Waller. And then, Tim, I'm going to tell you the classic Fats Waller story.

Released on the Victor label on June the 17th, 1936, Fats Waller and his Rhythm with one of his big hits, It's a Sin to Tell a Lie. So Tim from Penfield, New York, and a loyal listener to our beloved Jazz 90.1, picture this. It's 1926. Chicago's roaring, and a toddling town it is. The speakeasies are packed, and old Fats is tearing up the keys at the Sherman Hotel, one of his favorite gig haunts in the 1920s. So Fats finishes his set, and he steps out into the refreshing evening air. But lo and behold, four men in pinstripe suits pull up. A machine gun is taken out and shoved into Fats' ribs. He's pushed into the back seat of the black sedan, and he's driven straight to Cicero, the notorious headquarters of the public enemy number one at the time. So Fats, as you can understand, was shaking in his boots. He's marched into the Hawthorne Inn, certain that he's walking to his execution. The doors fly open, and what does he see? Well, he sees a massive smoky room packed with mobsters. What were the women called that used to wear the flappers? And also a giant birthday cake. Turns out it wasn't a hit on Fats. It was a surprise party, birthday party, for Al Capone. And Scarface, once he came in and found out about the surprise, told his men he wanted them to go to Chicago and get the best piano player in the world to provide the music for the event. Although Fats that day probably didn't have that event circled on his calendar, that birthday party. So Capone shouts, "Play, Fats," and boy, did he play. Who wouldn't honor Al Capone's request? So for, it is said, three straight days, the quote-unquote kidnapping turned into the wildest gig in jazz history. Fats, it's reported, played nonstop, only catching quick naps right on the piano bench. So the downside was zero sleep and a lot of continuing tension. But there was an upside. Every time Al Capone liked a song, he stuffed a $100 bill right into Fats' pocket. 72 hours of expensive champagne, I guess high-end steaks, and mobster applause later, Fats was chauffeured right back to his hotel in Chicago. He was exhausted, completely unharmed, and thousands of dollars richer. So you may wonder, Tim, is that story true? Well, the honest answer is we don't know for sure. But most historians classify it as a mix of jazz legend and likely exaggeration. Although Fats himself regaled many folks with that story. And Al Capone did indeed own the Hawthorne Inn, and was said to love jazz. So who knows?

0: this joint, boy.
1: Yeah. Oh, my, yeah. Don't you hit that chick. That's my broad. Where'd you get that stuff at? Well, I'll knock you to your knees. What? Put this cat out of here. Get rid of that pistol. Get rid of that pistol. Yeah. Get rid of it. Yeah. That's what I'm talking about. Oh, man, it's really ready. No, baby, not now. I can't come over there right now.

0: on his jumping. It's really jumping. Every Moses on his toes, I mean the joint is jumping. Uh-uh, no time for talking. This place is walking, yes. Get the jug and cut the rug. I said the joint is jumping. Listen, get your pig feet beer and gin. There's plenty in the kitchen. Who is that that just came in? Just look at the way he's switching. Oh, my man. Don't mind the hour. I'm in power. I got bail if we go to jail. I said the joint is jumping. Don't give your right name. No, no, no.
1: From Victor Records on October the 7th, 1937, The Joint is Jumpin'. Fats Waller and his rhythm, one of Fats' top hits of all time. And Tim, you know, let me play one more for you. And this one is unique. And I've played some of the music before and told the story of the recording session. But I'll refresh our listeners' memories. In the 1930s, if you wanted to hear real jazz, you had to find a smoky late-night club after the official gigs ended. And that's where musicians met up to let loose, trade solos, and just jam. But the big record labels, they hated these jam sessions. They wanted rehearsed, orderly, predictable hits, and that's... Well, it's understandable from a monetary point of view, but one historic afternoon in New York City, the Victor Studios had that precedent broken on March the 31st, 1937. Record executives decided to take a massive gamble. They locked five of the biggest superstars in swing music into a single room. No sheet music, no rigid arrangements, no safety nets. The stars were lined up just right as five of RCA Victor's top artists all happened to be in New York City at the same time, which was a rarity. At the keys, you've got the joyful genius himself, Fats Waller, blowing trombone, the brilliant Tommy Dorsey. On trumpet, the legendary Bunny Berrigan, and keeping the heartbeat alive, Dick McDonough on guitar, and George Wetling playing the drums. So on that March 31st, 1937, the engineers hit record, and those titans just played, just jammed. They tear through Fats

Waller's own Honeysuckle Rose trading blistering, completely improvised solos on the fly. Just amazing. And that series of records became known as a jam session at Victor. And one of those jams was Fats' own Honeysuckle Rose.

That's Waller, Tommy Dorsey, Bunny Berrigan, Dick McDonough, and George Wetling with the Fats Waller Andy Razoff tune, the classic Honeysuckle Rose. And Tim, our listener on Jazz 90.1 in Rochester, New York, thank you so much for asking me to play some Fats Waller and tell a little story. Jeff at MakeBelieveBallroomRadio.com. 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I'm Jeff Bressler, and you're listening to the Make Believe Ballroom. And another email after this.

Recorded on Music Craft Records in Los Angeles on November the 14th, 1945, Artie Shaw and his orchestra with Let's Walk, and some walking that Artie himself did, because as I speak, I'm looking up to see if he walked down the aisle, if he had married the actress Ava Gardner around that time. And he did, the month prior, in October of 1945. And as a result of that marriage, he didn't exactly give a reverse wedding present to his band members, because he disbanded his band to spend more time with Ava. And that time was short, because the marriage lasted only about a year. I'm Jeff Bressler, and you are listening to the one, the only, the original Make-Believe Ballroom, America's third longest-running music radio program, and I welcome you into the Crystal Studio for an episode mostly devoted to some listeners' emails that have been seeking attention here on the recording console. And the next email is from Cindy in Bel Air, Maryland, and she writes, "Dear Jeff, thank you for your wonderful program. I was introduced to it by my mother, who used to listen to the show on the radio when she was a young girl in the 1940s. I first heard about it when she told me how she would listen while her older sisters were getting ready to go on dates. Mom also used to sing a bit of the opening song. So imagine my delight when I found your program on Spotify and shared it with her. It would mean a lot if you could say hello to her. Joy Puccino, now 89 years old and still enjoying the music of the 1930s and 40s. Well, Joe, hello. 89 years young, God bless you. And God bless you for exposing Cindy to the music. And the wonderful story Cindy just told us about the memory of your beloved sisters getting ready for dates. That was wonderful. Keep on listening, please, Joe, until you're 120 years old. That is my wish for you. So Cindy, continuing your email, she goes on to say, "Now my request, would you tell the story behind Mr. 5x5 and play the song? In addition to being great entertainment, it has a great vocabulary word. I had to look it up. Avoirdupois. I think that's it. To all our fans in French Canada and Quebec, I certainly apologize. I always mess up when I got to use French words, but I think it means a measurement of weight of some sort." Cindy goes on to say, "Thanks again for your program. I never miss it." Well, thanks, Cindy. And if the audience is not familiar with the song, I'll give you a little background. Certainly one of my favorites, not only for the tune, the novelty of the song and the band and vocalist, but for who Mr. 5x5 actually was. Back in 1942, if you turned on your radio, you couldn't escape the biggest hit on the charts. Well, it was a wild little tune called Mr. 5x5. And the lyrics painted quite a picture, describing a guy who was quite literally 5 feet tall and 5 feet wide. Believe it or not, that song was a real tribute to a real-life jazz giant, Jimmy Rushing, the legendary powerhouse lead singer for the Count Basie Orchestra for so many years. Jimmy was indeed famously short, famously round, and absolutely magical on the microphone as a vocalist. The songwriting duo of Don Ray and Gene DePaul, they loved him so much, they turned his unique build into a national catchphrase. They joked that he didn't measure no more from head to toe than he did from side to side. Ella Mae Morse, we played a lot of her music a few weeks back,
Well, she took the track straight to number one on the charts, turning a friendly backstage joke about a heavyset blues singer into a permanent piece of American pop culture history. So why don't I drop the needle on the 1942 classic that had the whole country jumping? Here's Freddie Slack and Ella Mae Morse with Mr. 5x5.

On Capitol Records, Mr. 5x5 by Freddie Slack and his orchestra, vocal by Ella Mae Morse, with a vocal cameo by the great lyricist and vocalist Johnny Mercer, a number one hit record back in 1942. And thank you, Cindy, for your kind note. And special congratulations to you, Joe, for having such a caring daughter. I'm Jeff Bressler, and you're listening to the weekly edition of the Make Believe Ballroom. And while we're on the subject of the real Mr. 5x5 himself, Jimmy Rushing, how can I leave the topic without playing one of his songs?

Count Basie recorded Going to Chicago Blues on OK Records, April 10th, 1941, in Chicago, Illinois. Jimmy Rushing, a co-writer of that song, and one of Jimmy's greatest vocal blues hits. Mr. 5x5 himself, Jimmy Rushing. And now, you want to know something? Let me flip that record over to the B-side, that OK record, and see what we have.

920 special, Count Basie and his orchestra, the B-side, to go into Chicago Blues. This is the Make Believe Ballroom. I'm Jeff Bressler. 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And the third email on the program today comes from Lloyd, who listens on KZSM in San Marcos, Texas, just down the road from when I used to live in Kyle in Central Texas. And Lloyd writes, hold on, my mouse is frozen. I will tell you in a moment what Lloyd writes. He writes, Jeff, I am a devoted Tuesday listener to the Make Believe Ballroom. I was born in Brighton, England, and now teach at Texas State University. That makes sense, since Texas State is indeed in San Marcos. He goes on, one of our greatest treasures in the 1930s and 40s was the great British music hall comedian, singer, ukulele player, recording artist, and movie star George Formby. His songs like When I'm Cleaning Windows and With My Little Ukulele in My Hand were packed with playful, risque wordplay that frequently ran afoul of BBC censors but delighted the British public. He was idolized by the great comic Benny Hill, who, equally as risque song parodies, were all a result of his fondness for George Formby. I know he didn't lead a big band, was a renowned jazz musician or vocalist of the era, but for nostalgia, can you play one of his songs? Well, thanks, Lloyd. Of course I will. I, too, love George Formby, and probably have not played any of his music on the Make Believe Ballroom in a number of years. So this should be a treat for me, you, as well as the audience. So let me key one up here. Listen for his extremely funny double entendre lyrics on this record.

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1: When I'm Cleaning Windows, recorded by George Formby in November of 1936, and banned that very same month from ever being played on BBC Radio. Let's play another one by George Formby, major talent who endlessly played for the troops during World War II. Formby increased his, well, I guess you would have to call it National Treasure designation for his efforts during the war. Here is Formby with a popular tune.

dress all the ATS girls nice and bright, especially the big one I took out last night. I'd to stand on a couple of bricks to kiss her, 'cause she was so tall. But she got the notion I wanted promotion, so cheer up, my lad.

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1: Bless them all. The legendary George Formby. And thanks so much, Lloyd, from San Marcos, Texas, and employed by Texas State University, for writing and listening to the program on KZSM-FM. And folks, with that, we are out of time. The big hand on the big bull of a clock here in the Crystal Studio is approaching the top of the hour. Thanks so much for joining me today as we go out with Johnny Dodds and his Hot Six. 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The Ballroom is also heard on your favorite podcast provider. So friends, until next week, this has been Jeff Bressler.

0: Listeners to jazz on WETF know that improvised music can often get pretty wild and frenzied and exuberant. This is Rob Hoff inviting you to bring your week to a smooth landing with some ballads and after-hours cool-down music. Nocturne is heard Sundays at 11 p.m. on WETF-LP, the jazz station in South Bend, Indiana, and heard around the world at jazzradiowetf.org.
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2: 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And this is Afro-Cuban Latin Jazz, an hour during which you're served a spicy blend of the improvisational creativity of jazz with the exciting rhythms and melodies of the African diaspora. Well, we're going to start out today with an exciting piece. It's a version of Coltrane's Giant Steps, played by the marvelous, very talented Dominican jazz pianist Michel Camilo and his trio.

a blazing rendition of Coltrane's Giant Steps recorded in 2008. Michel Camilo Trio, Michel on piano, Charles Flores on bass, and the Frost School of Music Professor of Jazz at the University of Miami, Daphnis Prieto on drums, who, by the way, also was awarded the MacArthur Fellowship for his work, not only in his percussion, but in his composing. Well, a little change of pace now. We're off to Brazil to hear Anat Cohen on clarinet and Marcelo Gonçalves on guitar, playing a piece called Amphibious, recorded in 2017 on an album that was a tribute to the music of the Brazilian composer Moacir Santos. The album's name was Outra Coisa, meaning another thing.

Ah, the beautiful clarinet of Anat Cohen and the wonderful seven-string guitar playing by Marcelo Gonsalves. Amphibious, recorded in 2017. A gorgeous choro jazz duet by these two talented musicians. Okay, this is one of those fasten your seatbelts kind of moments. Here is Chucho Valdez and his group from 1999 playing a piece called El Rumbón from his album Briumba Palo Congo. As often happens, Chucho Valdez does some take-no-prisoner soloing on the piano.

Wow, the irrepressible original leader of the incredible experimental group Irakere, here with his own group, is playing El Rumbon. We heard some very hot drum solo, soloing by Raul Ruque, as well as some conga soloing by Roberto Guillot. Well, you are in for a little bit of a surprise now, because we're going to hear a piece played by a Brazilian pianist named Ricky Pantoja, and playing along with him is none other than the wonderful trumpet player Chet Baker. The piece is called Sassi, recorded in 1987.

Wow, very interesting. I'm so glad I found this piece. Ricky Pantoja from Brazil on keyboards and Chet Baker on trumpet. Saci recorded in 1987, and along with them was a bass player named Cezão Machado and a drummer named Bob Wyatt. Very nice piece of music. Next up is Dizzy Gillespie's United Nations Orchestra in a live performance at the Royal Festival Hall. The piece is a Chano Pozo Gillespie composition called Tintindeo, recorded in 1989. This is WETF, the Jazz Station, 105.7 FM, South Bend, Indiana, and streaming on the internet worldwide at jazzradiowetf.org.

Wow, Dizzy Gillespie's United Nations Orchestra. Let me just give you an idea of some of the incredible musicians he had playing with him in that big band. We had Paquita Rivera killing it on both clarinet and alto sax, James Moody on alto sax, Claudio Rodite, incredible trumpet solo, Arturo Sandoval was in the background, Giovanni Hidalgo on congas, Ignacio Berroa on drums, Steve Turay, bass trombone, Slide Hampton trombone, and Danilo Perez on the piano. Well, we're heading out to California now to hear two back-to-back pieces by Roger Glenn, who I happen to know, a wonderful musician and a very wonderful person, from his 2025 album, My Latin Heart. Here's two pieces. The first piece is going to feature Roger Glenn on flute. It's called Zambo's Mambo. And the second piece, called Energizer, will feature him on the vibes.

Roger Glenn's Energizer from his 2025 album, My Latin Heart. Dave Matthews on piano, Ray Oviedo on guitar, David Belove on bass, Paul von Wageningen on drums, and Derek Rolando on congas. And before that, we heard Zambo's Mambo with the same cast of characters accompanying Roger, but this time on the flute. The Cuban musician Pavel Molina was a prodigy at 9 years old on the bass. Later on, he went on to study bass with the world-famous Cuban bassist Orlando Cachao López. He played with Los Van Van for 8 years, and this is a tribute to Juan Formel, the leader of Los Van Van, who died in 2014. This was recorded in 2016, and it's called Que Tiene Mi Songo. And if you can, pay attention to the piano playing behind the group when in the middle of the piece or later on when the singers reprise the sha-la-la-la sound of the singers. After they sing, the piece goes into another gear, and if you pay close attention, you can hear this incredible piano driving them all in the background.

wow, fabulous, fabulous, intense, danceable, driving timba songo, a tribute to the great Juan Formel, leader of Los Van Van, between its inception in 1963 and his death in 2014. Los Van Van being literally one of the most important bands in all of Cuban music history. Oh, and by the way, 62 years after their formation, Los Van Van is still going strong, now led by Juan Formel's son, the incredible percussionist and drummer, Samuel. Well, mi gente, this has been Afro-Cuban Latin Jazz with Dr. Russ Hamer, WETF 105.7 FM, the jazz station out of South Bend, Indiana. I leave you with Danzón Barroco by Orlando Maraca.

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1: 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I'm your host, Phil Tierney. And before we get to the jazz, need to announce something that's very important to us here at PCTV and WTBR, and that is that Pittsfield Community Television is turning 40 this year. 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And to the music. We're going to start the show off with some of the very pleasant sounds of trumpet player and vocalist Chet Baker. We'll listen to the September song. No, we'll start with It Never Entered My Mind, and then we'll go to If You Could See Me Now. Then the September song, and You'd Be So Nice to Come Home To. Joining Chet Baker in this set, it'll be Pepper Adams on baritone saxophone, Bill Evans on piano, Paul Chambers on bass, and Philly Joe Jones on drums. So here is Chet Baker. It Never Entered My Mind. I say that a lot lately.